Duke Pearson, Sandalia Della. We've gone a few minutes past 10 here. You're listening to MBS Light and the Big Band and Swing Jazz program here on Saturday morning. If you like our jazz, we present every night from 10 till midnight, and a variety of presenters, and then every Saturday morning from 9 until midday, with also a variety of presenters. And moving right along, this track is can't get out of this mood. I'll unravel my tongue. It's Terence Blanchard, the trumpeter, who brought the band together, and they're accompanying Diane Reeves. Can't get out of this mood.

Sarah Vaughan with the Count Basie Orchestra there. All the Things You Are. Before that, we heard Terence Blanchard, the trumpeter, leading a band with Diana Reeves singing. Diane Reeves, Can't Get Out of This Mood. Miles Davis, as I said earlier, was born 26th of May 1926, so his centenary is fast approaching. He died 28th September 1991, so he didn't have a long life. He'd had a full life, an adventurous life. Excuse me, I'm going to cough. Right. He grew up in East St. Louis, moved to New York, and there he linked up with Charlie Parker. He was in his quintet for a while. This is one of the songs that they did together. One thing that Miles Davis claimed was that he changed the course of jazz five times in his life. Might be more than that. Anyway, he kicked off with Charlie Parker, and this song is called Huff Nelson, written by Miles Davis.

Miles Davis. After he left Charlie Parker, he linked up with Gil Evans, and they created a nonet, or pulled together a nonet, and made the very famous album, or the sessions, called Birth of the Cool. So that was a change in direction of jazz, and caused by Miles, of course. And from that, this song is Boblicity. I just need to cue it up. Right. Gil Evans was the arranger and conductor. Miles Davis on this, Doxy. And there's a few other familiar sounds like Jerry Mulligan that you'll hear.

Publicity. In the early to mid, mid-50s and up until he created his first great quintet slash sextet, he led various bands, and many of the jazz luminaries of the time were in those bands. Here's an example. It's Sonny Rollins with him, tenor sax player, and they're playing the standard doxy written by Sonny Rollins.

Doxy, Miles Davis, Sonny Rollins. Next thing, Miles Davis linked up with Gil Evans again, and they did an orchestral sound. Another direction change for Mr. Davis. And one of the albums, they did produce three albums, or four. Last one was a sort of a leftovers. And one of the famous ones is Porgy and Bess, and here's Summertime.

Very cool sound. as I said, they did an orchestral approach to things, Gil Evans and Miles Davis. That was from Porgy and Bess. Their other famous ones was Miles Ahead and the Spanish one. blank. In 1959, Miles Davis had his first great quintet / sextet, and this was the sextet bit, in which he had John Coltrane tenor sax, Cannibal Adderley on alto sax, Red Garland piano, Paul Chambers on bass, and the drummer varied on this one. But anyway, and they produced probably the greatest jazz album ever, Kind of Blue. I'm going to play the track All Blues off it, but I'll only play an excerpt because it's very long and we must move along in our program. So this is All Blues from the Kind of Blue album.

You get the drift. All Blues, great. Great album. Everything you want. We'll have some more Miles Davis in a little while. In the meantime, it's quiz time again. This time, gentlemen. Well, some people call them gentlemen, but anyway. First off, we've got the song Route 66. Who's singing? Nobody's singing. Oh, dear.

to Motor West. Travel my way, take the highway, that's the best. Get your kicks on Route 66. It winds from Chicago to LA.

0: 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When you make that Cadillac fun your trip, get your kicks on Route 66. 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
1: Ah, that should have been an easy one. Next one, Kissing a Fool. Song written by George Michael, but he's not singing.

Ah, that was a trick question. That was Do Nothing Till You Hear From Me, Duke Ellington song. So that was song number two. And next will be Kissing a Fool, George Michael song.

Yeah, song number four. Who was that? Now number five. What did I do to be so black and blue? It's a Fats Waller song, but he's not singing.

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So that was the fifth song. How'd you go with that lot? I hope you had been writing them down as you hear them. So, first off, Route 66. Of course it was Nat King Cole. Should have got that one. Next is a band, a band that Quincy Jones pulled together. And he backed various people. And that particular song, Do Nothing Till You Hear From Me, was Phil Collins, famous pop singer. Then we had Kissing a Fool. That was Michael Bublé. Next, the wonderful voice of Al Hibbler, After the Lights Go Down Low. And finally, that was Lou Rawls being passionate about being black and blue. Back to Miles Davis. We're running a little late this morning, but we'll just keep playing the music. After Kinda Blue, in the mid-60s, he put together another great quintet. So he had Wayne Shorter, tenor sax, Herbie Hancock, piano, Ray Brown, bass, and Tony Williams, drums. And they put out quite a few good albums, very much, I don't know, sometimes frenetic. But it was called Hard Bop. This song is from an album called Nefertiti, and the song is Riot.

Riot. Miles Davis there with his 60s quintet, great quintet. End of the 60s, 69, and into the early 70s, Miles went electric. And I think he lost some of his audience, and gained a few others, mainly rock people more interested in rock music. So here's just a small selection off that famous album, Bitches Brew. And the song is Miles Runs the Voodoo Down. I'll just play a small excerpt.

You get the drift. It most of the music goes on like that. It's almost a drone, repetitive. Anyway, it's not my favourite period of Miles Davis. Then he went on hiatus from 75 to 80 and emerged again in 1980, and a bit more different sound again. Mind you, that electric one was another change in direction of thing, and it certainly opened up the door of fusion jazz, which was extremely popular in the 70s, still is now. And there's a lot of great stuff came out of it. Moving on, end of the 80s, and he was playing more pop tune type things. He'd take a pop tune and play around with it, or other songs that were in that style. This one, Time After Time, is a Cyndi Lauper song. I've played it many times on the show, and again, I'll just do an excerpt in the interests of time. And here it is. Time After Time.

As I said, excerpt. As I said, I've played it many times before. Last track of Miles Davis now, as he died in 1991. There was an album called Doo-Wop, which was put together posthumously. But the last studio album that he put out was A Mandla, A-M-A-N-D-L-A, and it's got interesting stuff on it. Much of the music was written by the bass player on the thing rather than Miles. And it's still good stuff. So I'll play a track from that and we'll finish up with Miles Davis. I'll just get my act into gear. Right. And the track I'm going to play is called JoJo.

Miles Davis, JoJo. Centenary. We've celebrated quite a few other centenaries, Duke Ellington and Dave Brubeck and Billie Holiday, Ella Fitzgerald, various others, and certainly Miles Davis is worthy of that for the impact he had on jazz music. We're well past 11 o'clock, 10 past almost, and you're listening to MBS Light, the big band and swing jazz program, and we'll move right along. More music. I'm Bruce Tyrrell. It's interesting to compare artists as they changed. So I'll put it that way. Lionel Hampton is an example I've chosen. He wrote and recorded Flying Home in 1942. And I'll then play another version of it, which he recorded in 1995. That's more than 50 years between them. So here's his 1942 version of Flying Home, which is well known, of course.

Almost unrecognisable. A night flying home, Lionel Hampton. He's 50 years later. He's certainly the it was the style of the 90s in that recording. Joshua Redman was the saxophonist there with Lionel Hampton banging away on his vibes. Here's a song always associated with Dizzy Gillespie, but it's done here by Cal Jada, another vibes player. A Night in Tunisia.

Night in Tunisia from Cal Jada there. Next quiz, last quiz, trumpeters. How do you go with those guys? Oh, we'll make an easy one to start with. First track I'll play is Indiana.

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Next track, number 3 in the quiz, All the Things You Are.

All the things you are. Who was that trumpeter? Next up, track called Mox Nix.

That track was called Mox Nix. Last track in the quiz, and the last quiz for today, it's Yardbird Suite, which is a Charlie Parker song, but don't have a saxophone playing here, but we do have a trumpeter. And who is that trumpeter?

Well, how'd you go with that lot? Well, interesting trumpeters. Probably just as difficult to pick as singers. Maybe not, maybe. Anyway, the first one we heard was Indiana. And of course it was Louis Armstrong. Unmistakable. The next track, Dahood, was Clifford Brown. Beautiful trumpet player. Lost far too young. Traffic accident. Then we heard Chet Baker, All the Things You Are. After that was Art Farmer with Mox Nix. And Benny Golson, that was a Benny Golson song, and of course Benny Golson was playing with Art Farmer. And the last one, Yardbird Suite, well, the trumpeter was Roy Hargrove. And if you listen to my program a lot, or regularly, you'll know I always love Roy Hargrove. And he had with him other favourites, Christian McBride bass, Stephen Scott piano. Just that trio. Make a lot of great scenes. And that's off an album which was called Parker's Mood, which was all Charlie Parker songs. Might play another one of those before the show ends. We'll see how we're going for time. Where are we at? Okay. Here's Jimmy Heath and his big band. The song is My Ideal.

That's a little bit of Dave Brubeck playing around with the old Frankie and Johnny song. He called it He Done Her Wrong. Here's another track from the recent Jeff Goldblum and Mildred Snitzer Orchestra album. I've chosen this track because I opened the show with Things Ain't What They Used To Be, which is a lot of the public comments at the moment about the state of affairs. But maybe this is the answer, first answer. We've got The Best Is Yet To Come, and the singer is the actress Scarlett Johansson. Jeff Goldblum.

The best is yet to come. Scarlett Johansson singing there with Jeff Goldblum and the Mildred Snitzer Orchestra. Jeff Goldblum, of course, was playing that very lovely piano. It's almost midday, 12 o'clock, the end of the show. I've enjoyed bringing it to you, stumbling as I was today, but next time I'll be better. Hope you've enjoyed the music. I hope you enjoyed the quizzes. Were they too hard? Too easy? Like to know, you can give the station a call at 38471717 during business hours, Monday to Friday, and make a comment. Tell me what you think. We'll have Frank Sinatra to take us out. Maybe he's got the real answer. That's life.

It's true. It's true. The Crown has made it clear. The climate must be perfect all the year. A law was made a distant moon ago here. July and August cannot be too hot.

the second on the dot. By order, summer lingers through September in Camelot. Camelot, Camelot. I know it sounds a bit bizarre, but in Camelot,

Hello, Ross Sadler. Welcome to this edition of the Bandstand Collection. These days, there seems to be a lively competition amongst celebrities to host programmes on great railway journeys. But if you turn to composers, you find an interest not only in railways, but also in rivers. Which is why my programme today is entitled Great River Journeys. We'll start with the March Father Rhine by Paul Linke. Our performers are the Band of the Brigade of Gurkhas and the Band of the Princess of Wales Royal Regiment.

If I told you I was about to play a piece involving the Moldau, the great river which we all associate with the Czech Republic, you'd probably guess that I was going to play a brass band arrangement of the section from Smetana's Marvlast. But Smetana wasn't the only composer to have a fascination with this river. Both father and son Strausses wrote pieces inspired by the Moldau. Here is Johann II's polka, Under Moldau. To play it, we have the brass ensemble of the Turnkünstler Orchestra from Lower Austria.

The American composer John Cheatham has written a suite of three pieces for brass band. From this, we're going to hear the middle piece, Roughing It on the Missouri, the U.S. Air Force Band of Mid-America.

I think there was a touch of the Missouri's Great Falls in that piece, along with the famous rough section known as the Missouri Breaks, before the river eventually joined the Mississippi. You're listening to the Bandstand Collection, and our program today, Great River Journeys, is looking at brass band music written in honor of the great rivers of the world. Composer Derek Bourgeois was commissioned by the Cambridge Youth Concert Band to write an overture based on his student life in Cambridge. The overture has all the recollections of student life: idyllic walks on the land between King's College and the river, a fugal touch from the organist, some romance, and even a bit of drunken revelry are all represented. To perform it, we have the band of the Royal Anglian Regiment.

For our final Great River journey, let's join the Lancashire Artillery Band in Kenneth J. Alford's Army of the Nile.

the Lancashire Artillery Band brought to an end this week's edition of the Bandstand Collection with Kenneth J. Alford's Army of the Nile.

bass, slap until it's dizzy, slap that bass, keep the rhythm busy, zoom, zoom, zoom, misery you've got to go. Slap that bass, use it like a tonic, slap that bass, keep your feeling

band parade began with an arrangement of Mozart's Rondo alla Turca, played by the Fairy Band, conducted by Kenneth Dennison. John Philip Sousa was a versatile composer, writing everything from marches to operetta. Here's a sample. His march, Jack Tar, then a catchy little piece, which is called With Pleasure, and a set of waltzes from the suite Queen of the Sea, played by the Wind and Brass Ensemble, the Wallace Collection.

The Wallace Collection, conducted by John Wallace, with music by John Philip Sousa. First his march called Jack Tar, then a little piece called With Pleasure, and that was followed by some waltzes from La Reine de la Mer, the Queen of the Sea. Music by John Philip Sousa, Wallace Collection, conducted by John Wallace. Now a march called Royal Bridesmaids by American composer John Wheaton Castro from Iowa, Heidelberg, Germany, and then California.

The March Royal Bridesmaids, composed by John Castow and played by the Sun Life Stanshaw Band, conducted by Roy Newsom in 1979. And then in 1990, he conducted the overture to The Marriage of Figaro by Mozart.

the overture to The Marriage of Figaro by Mozart, arranged by Hazelgrove and played by the Sun Life Stanshaw Band, conducted by Roy Newsome.

One of the most popular overtures in the repertoire, The Barber of Seville, was not actually composed for Rossini's masterpiece. It was a half-forgotten work he'd written some time earlier. And when he ran out of time on his new opera, he dusted off the old overture and added it to the new score, which gave it another chance to catch on with new audiences. And catch on, it certainly did.

0: the overture to the Barber of Seville by Rossini. It was played by the London Classical Players, conducted by Roger Norrington. Rossini was sometimes referred to during his lifetime as Monsieur Crescendo, which was a backhanded compliment on his skill at creating suspense and anticipation in an audience by gradually building up the volume before the actual opera got underway. It didn't quite come off, though, on the first night of the Barber of Seville in Rome in 1816. The show was greeted with boos and hissing. Rossini, though, was not a man to let a little thing like a bad audience get him down. When the singers rushed around to Rossini's house after the first performance, intending to comfort the maestro and give him courage to carry on, they found him fast asleep. His nonchalance proved to be fully justified. The second night audience was better, and by the third performance, the Barber of Seville was well on the way to becoming the great success it has remained ever since. Another premiere that didn't seem very promising was Franz Lehár's Merry Widow. Lehár thought the show might run for 40 performances, 50 at the most, and how wrong he was. Here's the marching song of the men, with that age-old complaint about how difficult it is to understand women.
1: Noch schlagen um die Witwe.
2: Ich bin dazu bereit.
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4: 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Lass die Weiber,
5: was die Weiber,
4: bei uns bleiben.
5: Also wie,
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5: so und so und so und so.
4: Und speichert, speichert ohne.

Women from The Merry Widow by Franz Lehár. Monteverdi Choir and the Vienna Philharmonic Orchestra, conducted by John Elliott Gardner. Lehár's Berlin counterpart, Paul Linke, composed congratulatory serenades for all sorts of occasions. The birthday serenade we're about to hear was dedicated to a Prussian crown prince and is played by the Cologne Salon Orchestra.

A Birthday Serenade for a Prince by Linka, that was played by the Cologne Salon Orchestra. Nico Dostal, who was born in 1895, succeeded in reviving the popularity of operetta and imbuing the form with a new freshness and drive. He spent many years arranging and orchestrating the popular hits and operetta melodies of other composers. But those years gave him a fine sense of style and form, which he demonstrated admirably in 1933, when he was nearly 40, in his operetta Plivia, which was a resounding success, followed by a whole string of successes. Dostal was no longer the diligent arranger working away behind the scenes. He was now a composer in his own right and enjoyed the limelight. This is a selection from his Hungarian Wedding, based on an original Hungarian tale. The Philharmonia Hungarica accompanies Anton Dorida, who sings longingly about his fairy tale dream of love.

That was A Dream of Love from the operetta The Hungarian Wedding by Dostal, Anton Dorida and the Philharmonia Hungarica. We turn now from a lovesick tenor to a cuckoo. One of Johann Strauss the Younger's most famous polkas is in Krapfenwaldl, composed in 1869 and dedicated to one of his audiences in Pavlovsk during one of his tours of Russia. The polka was originally called Im Pavlovskwald, in the Pavlovsk forest. But back in Vienna the following year, in 1870, he needed a new dance composition, so he recycled the Pavlovsk polka into the Krapfenwaldl polka, in honour of a popular wine tavern in the countryside outside Vienna

in Krapf und Waldl, the French polka, opus 336, by Johann Strauss the Younger. And it was played by the Vienna Philharmonic Orchestra, conducted by Willy Boskovsky. The overture to Indigo and the 40 Thieves demonstrates that with his first stage work, Johann Strauss was trying to free himself from the tag of Waltz King. Only one of the spirited waltz melodies and the operetta features in the overture.

the overture to Indigo and the 40 Thieves, composed by Johann Strauss the Younger, was played by the Slovak State Philharmonic Orchestra, conducted by Alfred Walter. And still in the field of operetta, we move on to the wild years of the 1920s in Berlin. A young Rhineland musician, Edvard Künicker, was trying to gain a footing in the theatre there, and for a while he had to make a living with humble tasks like copying and arranging compositions by established composers. But it wasn't long before Künicker was on a par with them. He soon gained popularity with musical comedies that dispense with large choruses and elaborate scenery, employing just a few singers and a small orchestra, but featuring catchy melodies such as this one. It's from his operetta Der Vetter aus Dingster, which means the cousin from whatchamacallit, or the cousin from nowhere. They sing Here We Are in a Magical Realm, which we know also as Good Night, Pretty Maiden, Good Night.

Joachim Vidlak conducted soloists and orchestra of the Saxony Civic Theatres in that scene from the operetta Der Vetter aus Dingster by Edvard Künicke, who, by the way, began his musical career as a piano prodigy. But with operetta, he soon had the public eating out of his hand, and not any in Berlin. One might well imagine him as something of a star on the social scene as well, but that would be far from the truth. Künicke was a real recluse, preferring to communicate with publishers, librettists and managers in writing or by telephone. In his free time, he read books on theology, the philosophy of history and higher mathematics. Now, in contrast to that atmosphere, we have a dashing 19th century Viennese galop. The composer is Karl Michael Zierer, who is best known as the conductor of the famous military band of the Hoch- und Deutschmeister Regiment. And although Zierer's career was rather overshadowed by the powerful Strauss dynasty, he did act as an ambassador for Viennese music at the Great Chicago World's Fair in 1893. The galop we're going to hear is called Schlachtenbummler, which can best be translated as Rival Camps. It comes from a scene in Wiener Luft, a popular burlesque of the day. The setting of this work was the world of Viennese leisure and entertainment, in which two friends battle heroically. And here they are, Zierer's Schlachtenbummler.

That was a gallop called Schlacht in Bumble, composed by Karl Michael Zierer and played by the Vienna Ensemble. Leisure activities are a good way of relaxing from work, and one composer who indulged himself in this way was Karl Millecker, creator of Gasparoni and The Beggar Student. In 1896, when he was only 55, he withdrew from public life in order to devote himself to his unusual but passionately pursued hobby of collecting picture postcards. From Millecker's Beggar Student, we'll hear Rita Streich and Nikolai Gedda in the duet Should I Speak or Be Silent?

from the operetta The Beggar Student by Karl Millecke. We heard the duet Should I Speak or Be Silent. The soprano was Rita Streich, the tenor was Nikolai Gedder, and they sang with the Grunke Symphony Orchestra, conducted by Franz Ales. Strauss's seventh operetta was The Queen's Lace Handkerchief, not very successful. But from it he drew a quick polka which he called Tempestuous in Love and Dance.

And that was a quick polka by Johann Strauss the Younger. It was called Tempestuous in Love and Dance, opus 393, and played by the Czechoslovak State Philharmonic Orchestra, conducted by Alfred Walter.

0: Boulevard. You're looking for the heart of Saturday night.
1: Welcome, everybody, to another episode of Saturday Night, wherein we go from 10 p.m. in the evening right through to the howling hour. That is midnight, with great blues and jazz and good company, I hope.

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1: This French champagne.
0: Domestic.
1: So good for the brain.
2: That's what I was gonna say.
0: You know, you're a brilliant fellow.
2: Well, thank you.
0: Pick up, Jack. But please don't eat that glass, my friend. Have you heard about dear Blanche? Got run down by an avalanche.
2: No.
0: Oh, don't worry. She's a game girl, you know. Got up and finished fourth.
2: The kid's got guts.
0: Having a nice time? Grab a line.
1: Have you heard the Mimsy star?
0: What now?
1: She got pinched in the Astor bar.
0: Not again, eh?
1: She was stoned.
0: Well, did you ever?
1: Never. What a swell party this is.
0: Hey, check out that.
2: That's a lovely dress. Do you think I could talk her out of it?

always entertaining Robbie Williams. Well, a swelligant, elegant party, did you ever, from high society. And he'll be hanging with us tonight later on.

Yeah, staunch and stellar. And what would Melbourne music scene be like without them? People like Joe Camilleri and the Black Sorrows. There'll be better days ahead. And speaking of icons, Mavis Staples.

0: from Remembering Now, which was released about last Christmas, Van Morrison. Actually, it should be called Shady Lane, shouldn't it, for the repetition, when in fact the track is actually called Stretching Out. If you've just come to join us on Saturday night on MBS Light Digital, you're just in time for Mavis Staples.
1: I do love, baby.

86-year-old Mavis Staples from the Staples Singers. You may have heard of Pop Staples too. And they are a staple, no joke intended, of American gospel music, though I would call that soul music. And when I listen to it, I can hear continuity. And Sam and Dave, Aretha Franklin, of course, and going right back to Sam Cooke. Yeah, that's real soul music. Mavis Staples.

Robbie Williams and Frank Sinatra, of course, and it was a very good year. I have another track I'm going to play you for right now, which has a Sinatra connection, a bi-generational connection, if you will. But I'd just like to tell you that the first time that I heard It Was a Very Good Year was by the most unlikely group. It was the Turtles. Do you remember the Turtles? Happy Together. And I bought it on one of those cheap things when I was about 16 years of age. And I remember it stood out amongst all of the other tracks. I thought, wow, this is interesting for such young men to take on. And they did it so well. Jingly jangly, you know, Rickenbackers and so on. But it's a fantastic track, is it not? And Robbie Williams, he never really disappoints. Now, this is something I do on this show. Something stupid.

You ever done that? Said something stupid? Said something really, really stupid? Well, I'm not going to say something stupid and say that it's 100% Nancy Sinatra, because there's nothing there in the credits to prove that, but I think that it is. You're listening to Saturday Night on MBS Lite Digital. Here's some royalty.

course, when we talk about royalty, we're talking about Wynton Marsalis, although this particular collection, Jump, Start and Jazz, two ballets by Wynton Marsalis, features, well, just about the complete Marsalis family. That's D in the key of F. Now, the blues, the producer being Delfeo Marsalis, and recorded at the Lincoln Center Jazz Orchestra features on it. My apologies. And now we come to something rather special. The

Blue Note. Now, because France, I told you about the two guys who came over escaping Hitler, the second of them, the first, Alfred Lion, in the early 30s, and then his great mate turned up in 1939. You'd call that the last boat out, I think, from Berlin, and he came to New York. That's the time that I think that Blue Note was inaugurated. They carried through producing some of the greatest jazz ever. They were bought out by a group called Impulse, I think it was in the 1960s, but really they carried on until 1984. And, you know, people get older and people fall off the twig and so on. But even up to there in the early 80s, Blue Note existed because there was a great market in Japan, particularly for reissues. And this particular collection that I'm looking at right in front of me now, Blue Note, A Story of Modern Jazz, is from the film by Juliet Benedek. And I'm going to play three short pieces, but they are absolutely wonderful in this stage of the program. The Howard McGee Fats Navarro Sextet with Bopperation, followed by Un Luco Loco, the great Bud Powell, and Crazy, the Elmore Hope Quintet. So enjoy.

and Poco Loco. Ah, the Bud Powell Trio. And now we go on to Crazy with the Elmo Hope Quintet.

0: Oh, crazy. Now, the list of musicians would take up just about the whole show, but I would like to just tell you something that was said by Bobby Hutchinson in remembrance. He said, Alfred Lion and Frank Wolf were more like jazz musicians than record executives. They loved to hang out and have a good time. Operating an independent label is a 24-hour-day prospect. They would most often work days and nights and throughout the weekend. Spare time was given to scouting music at clubs and hanging out with musicians' friends. That kind of life takes its toll. Frank Wolf slaved away at Blue Note until his death in 1971. Alfred had already gone. With Wolf and Lion gone and the lessening involvement of Duke Pearson, who was a producer with them, the label's emphasis shifted to fusion. The old Blue Note managed to survive through a reissue program instituted in 1975 by producer Michael Cascano and Blue Note executive Charlie Laurie, and survived until 1981. By the summer of 1984, Blue Note's only activity involved the extensive Japanese releases, reissues, and so on. We have a lot to thank them for. So if we count from 1939, or let's go from the early 30s, they lasted about about a half century, and there are still artists who are Blue Note artists, and we should never forget that, you know, there's an Elvis, there's the Beatles, and there's Blue Note in jazz.
1: Such a night.

Three words about the end of love. Yet the stars stand above the earth, bright, triumphant.

0: Thank you very much.
1: And that was the great Nick Cave live and Joy from the year 2025, about October. Thank you so much for being with us tonight, Saturday night, and I hope you are enjoying the program. A little blues now with one of the greatest harpists ever, played with Muddy Waters, Little Walter.

Chicago's little Walter, or Walter Jacobs, this is his real name. He came to success very young under the tutelage and mentorship of Muddy Waters, but he was a wild guy. The story goes, and there's a movie called Cadillac Records, which is fantastic. It's the story of Chess Records and features the story of little Walter, of Muddy Waters, of Etta James, and something that they shared in common, which really let them down in life, made them very unhappy. Etta James and little Walter both felt that they were unloved orphans, and they were both, how can I put this? They both had a lot of demons about this. Little Walter was a very, very wild guy. The story goes, and you'll see it in the movie, that he actually shoots a guy or wounds a guy and is asked to explain it, because the guy had had his own band called Little Walter and the Boys or something. He said, "You never. He stole my name. He stole my name." And that explained it all. He also took the doors off his car. He was a true hedonist and too young, really, for the business. One of those great ironies. A great artist, great as an artist. But life was just a bit tough for little Walter.

they used to tell me I was building a dream. 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When there was earth to plow or guns to bear, I was always there, right on the job. They used to tell me I was building a dream with peace and

recorded in Sydney. That, believe it or not, is Tiny Tim. No falsetto there at all, just surrounded by extraordinary people. I'll tell you about that later. I have spoken about it before, about the people who were in the studio and he was recording it, but I will say it included Christo. Do you remember the artist Christo, who covered all the rocks north and south of Sydney with parachute silk and was a great cause célèbre? Is that quite the word? But that's fantastic stuff. Tiny Tim always had great reverence and great love for the American songbook. Hey, buddy, can you spare a dime? A real 30 song, isn't it?

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Since you went away, I've been so blue. Come on home, you know I'm counting every day. I use the phone, baby, let me hear you say.

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Wow!

Hey, I'm listening to the Peddlers, and I'll be playing a couple of more of their tracks, but I just wanted to tell you that they're from Britain, and they had their brief moment in the 60s, and I was reading some of their reviews preparing for the program, and one reviewer said you couldn't understand why the Peddlers, who had such, they have a great funky organ sound, never got to be as famous as, say, Georgie Fame, or as Ray Price, you know, with the Ray Price set, and also with his role, The Animals, or Jimmy Smith with that one. But the vocals are just amazing. I think that they come from Manchester, and I found it really interesting. I don't know why, but I just thought they were American guys, but they're not. They're British. They're British guys who toured in America to great acclaim. Here they are now with Basin Street Blues.

0: old Basin Street Blues right now.
1: Mike Ledgerwood, who's a British newspaper writer, said this: "You ain't seen nothing till you've seen the mighty peddlers, and that's a fact!" Exclamation mark. Why this truly talented and musically magnificent trio isn't regularly among the charts' bestsellers, beside people like Price and Fame, is a mystery. Roy, Tab and Trevor, currently catching the crowds at Caesar's Palace, Luton, are definitely one of the best small combos in the business. For a long time, they've been the talk of the town among pop's in-crowd, but sadly neglected by the record-buying public. They are a happy marriage of sounds and ideas, which produces a fascinating and very distinctive rhythm pattern. The magic of Roy's organ playing, old blues soul voice, the demon-like antics of Trevor at the drums, and Tab's at times timid yet relaxed guitar work makes their set slick, snazzy, while superbly sophisticated. I guess we can say on this Saturday night, whatever happened to the peddlers? And I want to thank Nick for making this available to me. I'm going to play two more peddlers tracks. I think you'll know them, at least this one that should be coming up now, very appropriately, in the still of the night.

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In the still of the night, while the world is in slumber, oh, the

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cool at night, yeah. Well, they did at least one American tour, and on May the 20th, 1967, in Miami, the journalist Elaine Perkins had this to say. Speaking of the Eden Rock, caught the peddlers at Harry's American showroom this weekend, and if ever there was a case of appearances being deceiving, this is it. Exclamation mark. They walk out on a stage, cool as ice, in unassuming turtleneck sweaters and slacks, looking like, wait for it, jazz hippies from New Orleans. Jazz hippies. Don't let it fool you. They're hot stuff. And this is the good one. They could be the hottest English import since the Beatles. Since the Beatles. So I guess we have to say, whatever happened to the peddlers? Well, they're right here on Saturday night on MBS Light Digital.

has begun tonight. The world just one. Be one.

So you've been listening to Saturday Night, and that's the Magnificent Peddlers. I should play some more of their music. They do a version of People. You remember the Barbara Streisand song? And I got a feeling it would have been around the late 60s that she first had a big hit with that. Anyway, whatever happened to the Peddlers? I guess that's what we've got to work out. Let's carry on with classy stuff. Here's Lady Day.

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Remember, played the track recently from Van Morrison's latest album, Remembering Now, where he says, if it wasn't for Ray, he wrote a song. If it wasn't for Ray, we wouldn't have all this music. Great influence.

Hello, Ross Sadler. Thanks for having joined us for this edition of Vienna and Beyond. I think we all use the term worth the wait from time to time, irrespective of whether we spell it W-A-I-T or W-E-I-G-H-T. And today I'd like to take a look at both of these expressions in musical terms. Firstly, W-A-I-T. And in musical terms, a W-A-I-T becomes a pause or fermata. How effective this is, you can judge for yourself as the Vienna Philharmonic Orchestra under Marius Janssens plays Johann Strauss I's Seufzer or Sigh Galop. And how effective those pregnant pauses are at accentuating the sighs from the orchestra.

here's another kind of pause that certainly couldn't be described as pregnant. In Charles Lecoq's comic opera, The Little Duke, there's an arranged marriage between two adolescents, one who is a duke and the other a very attractive girl. Unlike most operatic arranged marriages, the two of them actually like each other very much. But this is no story of teenage sex. Having married the two off, the powers that be decide that this couple is far too young to live together. The girl's sent off to a finishing school, and the young man's drafted into the army. Luckily, there's a war in which the young man proves himself to be a hero, whereupon the powers that be have a change of mind. If he can make a go of becoming cannon fodder, maybe he's old enough to live with his wife. Well, here are the happy couple, portrayed by Eliane Thibault and André Jobin.

the Little Duke first appeared on stage in 1878, with both the characters in the story and the audience pronouncing the occasion to be well worth the wait. 34 years earlier, exactly the same sentiment was uttered by the audience at Domeyer's Casino in Vienna, when the very first concert was presented by a new kid on the block, Johann Strauss Zorn, as the official program stated. It went on to say that not only would Herr Strauss conduct various overtures and opera pieces, he would also present some of his own compositions. Well, although no official program has survived, musicologists have been able to reconstruct with a fair degree of accuracy the order of the program. If they're correct, the first Johann Strauss II composition to be presented, item number 3 on the program, was the Gunstweber, or Wooers of Favor, waltz. Robert Stolz conducts the Berlin Symphony Orchestra.

You're listening to Vienna and Beyond, and our program today is entitled Worth the Wait. And for now, we'll stick to the spelling of W-A-I-T. In operetta, we find lots of characters having to W-A-I-T, albeit for a usually happy outcome. In Emmerich Kallmann's Das Holland Weibchen, or The Dutch Girl, Prince Adalbert is supposed to marry Princess Jutta. But instead, he does a runner and heads not for the hills, but the Low Countries, where he strikes up a romance with a servant girl named Bella. Well, guess what? It turns out that this saucy wench is none other than Princess Jutta in disguise. So they end up together, and it was all worth the W-A-I-T. Here are Gerda Scheirer and Karl Kössler.

Now to the WEIGHT weight. We're all used to saying worth your weight in gold. The Finnish composer Franz Oskar Merikanto wrote this charming song, which translates as "You're a nugget of gold." It's going to be sung for us by soprano Karita Mattila with Imo Ranta at the piano.

finally to something that has both a W-A-I-T and a W-E-I-G-H-T in it. In Johann Strauss II's operetta, Der Zigeunerbaron, or The Gypsy Baron, there's been a persistent rumour that treasure lies hidden in the castle. At the beginning of Act 3, the gypsy Chipra announces that her supposed daughter Safi has dreamed the location of the treasure. Sure enough, Chipra, Safi, and her partner Sandor Barankai follow the dream and find loads of treasure, worth the W-A-I-T and the W-E-I-G-H-T. Elisabeth Schertl, Elisabeth Hasi, and Rudolf Schock are our treasure hunters.

Elisabeth Schertl, Elisabeth Hasse, and Rudolf Schock, brought to an end this edition of Vienna and Beyond with Mein Aug bewacht bei Tag und Nacht from Der Zigeuner Baron by Johann Strauss II.

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Remember, my friends, what a handful of trumpet players did to the famous fabled walls of...

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And River City's gonna have a boys band, as sure as the Lord made little green apples. 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Johnny, Willie, Teddy, Fred. And you'll see the glitter of crashing cymbals. And you'll hear the thunder of rolling drums. The shimmer of trumpets. Ta-ta-da! And you'll feel something akin to the electric thrill I once enjoyed when Gilmore, Liberati, Pat Conway, the great Creator, W.C. Handy, and John Philip Sousa all came to town on the very same historic day. 76 trombones led the big parade, with 110 cornets close at hand. They were followed by rows and rows of the finest virtuosos, the cream of every famous band. 76 trombones caught the morning sun, with 110 cornets right behind. There were more than 1,000

0: written in 1877 and arranged from the score of his fifth operetta titled Prince Methuselah. And you may not have heard that very often, Oh Lovely May. And I guess it is kind of lovely, except for a bit of rain at the moment. And it's just gone 7 o'clock. The Lovely May was performed for us by the Slovak State Philharmonic Orchestra of Košice under the direction of Richard Edlinger. We'll be crossing shortly to BBC World Service News, sponsored by Burrell Stockbroking and Wealth Management. 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
1: BBC News with Sue Montgomery. Medical experts say the strain of Ebola, which has broken out in the Democratic Republic of Congo, has a very high death rate. The health minister, Samuel Roger Kamba, said no vaccine or specific treatment was available. At least 87 people have died in the current outbreak. Shinga Nyoka reports.
2: The numbers of the dead and sick have been rising rapidly since this outbreak was declared, mainly in two gold mining border towns, where it's feared that high population movement could spread the disease further. The African Union's public health agency has called for an increase in cross-border monitoring after Uganda confirmed its first fatality. The 59-year-old man had recently travelled from the DRC. Officials have called for international assistance to contain what is now the DRC's 17th outbreak.
1: More than 50 children are now reported to have been abducted in northeast Nigeria in attacks on three schools on Friday. Most of the children are between 2 and 5 years old. Chris Awoka says it's still unclear which group has taken the children.
3: In the northeast of Nigeria at the moment, we know that Boko Haram had been waging insurgency against the Nigerian state, but it also has a splinter group, which is the Islamic State West Africa province. So both are the main groups that are very active at the moment. But because the parents have told me that no one has gotten in touch with them, so they don't know which group is responsible.
1: Several people have been left seriously injured after a car ploughed into pedestrians in the northern Italian city of Modena. The city's mayor says the driver is an Italian national of North African descent. Bernadette Keogh has more details.
4: The car veered at speed onto the pavement, sending several people flying and pinning one woman against a shop window. She subsequently required the amputation of both legs. The driver was then seen getting out of the car brandishing a knife. A passerby who tried to stop him was lightly injured before others joined in to overpower the man, who's in his 30s, and hand him to the police. They're trying to determine whether he was under the influence of substances or acted deliberately.
1: The funeral has been held in Gaza for the head of the armed wing of Hamas, Ezzedine Al-Haddad, who was killed in an Israeli attack late on Friday in Gaza City. Al-Haddad had been the de facto leader of Hamas since last year. He was reported to be one of the last surviving members of the group's senior leadership that planned the October the 7th attacks. You're listening to the World News from the BBC. The grand final of the Eurovision Song Contest is underway in the Austrian capital, Vienna. Finland, Greece and Australia are among the favourites to win. The event got underway a short time ago in spectacular fashion.
5: OK, Vienna, let the grand final of the Eurovision Song Contest begin!

0: Several countries have boycotted the competition because of Israel's continued inclusion following its military action in Gaza. Heightened security measures are in place with hundreds of extra police drafted in. The Netherlands has formally returned a set of 11th century Chola dynasty plates to India, almost 300 years after they were taken from modern-day Tamil Nadu. The 24 copper plates feature inscriptions in Tamil and Sanskrit. They're considered the most significant surviving records of the Chola Empire. Four runaway macaques have been roaming a cemetery in Egypt's second city of Alexandria, causing panic among visitors and mourners. They're thought to have escaped from a pet shop and were first spotted 4 days ago at the Roman-era Pompey's Pillar. A specialist team of vets with rifles and sedative darts has been sent to the area after unsuccessful attempts to catch them. In men's football, Manchester City have won the FA Cup, beating Chelsea 1-0. One of the showpieces of the English sporting calendar had largely been a disappointing non-event until Antoine Semenyo broke the deadlock brilliantly with 16 minutes left. BBC News.
1: 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And the programme is Daybreak Classics on Sunday. My name is Jim Griffin, and thank you very much for joining me. If you've been hearing the music between 6 and 7, I hope you enjoyed it. But if you've just had the alarm go off and waking up now, I hope you'll enjoy the second hour if you stay with us. It's time now for a weather update. 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Accompanied by orchestra and chorus, Springboard Opera brings its magic to this year's 4MBS Festival of Classics. Verdi's Divas brings to life dramatic moments from Aida, La Traviata, Rigoletto and more in the exquisite Grand on Anne in the Masonic Centre, 311 Anne Street in the city. Verdi's Divas is on Saturday the 23rd of May at 7pm. 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As usual for me, I'll read them separately so you can focus on the area of interest to you. For Brisbane and adjacent suburbs, the maximum temperature today will be 25 degrees Celsius, partly cloudy, as you can see, very high chance of showers, most likely from late this morning. The possible rainfalls predicted to be between 2 and up to 10 millimetre, and a chance of rain about 90%, so quite high. For Ipswich area, maximum 26 degrees, again partly cloudy, high chance of showers, most likely from later this morning. The chance of rain in Ipswich is 80%. For the Gold Coast area, the maximum predicted temperature 24 degrees, again partly cloudy, very high chance of showers, most likely from late this morning. The possible rainfall is expected to be between 5 and up to 20 millimetre, and the chance of rain 95% for the Gold Coast. For the Sunshine Coast, a maximum 24 degrees as per the Gold Coast. So at the Sunshine Coast, 24 degrees, again partly cloudy, high chance of showers, most likely from the late morning. Your possible rainfall at the Sunshine Coast, up to about 10 millimetre possibly, and the chance of rain about 90%. So as I said before, perhaps you might want to think about what you do today, but if you decide to stay home and get some things done, then, or have a rest, it's Sunday after all, or you could go to church, whatever, but when you come home from church, if you go to church, or if you stay home, then why not stay tuned to either 4MBS Classic FM or MBS Lite. We'll give you a lovely mix of light music and classical music. And as I've always said, popular music gets you through your day, but classical music gets you through your life. On Sunday the 24th of May, pianist Alex Ranieri performs all 18 of Mozart's Masterful Piano Sonatas in a not-to-be-missed marathon performance in Brisbane Music Festival's 2026 season. 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Just $40 per session, with bookings at Briz Music Festival, that's all one word in lowercase, Briz, B-R-I-S, Music Festival, all one word, .com, where you'll find details of other events in this weekend-long festival. It's a station sponsor. Let's hear some music of Berlioz to start the second hour of Daybreak Classics on Sunday.

a gentle ending there. To music of Hector Berlioz, we heard the Allegro assai, known as March of the Pilgrims, from his Harold in Italy, and the San Diego Symphony Orchestra was conducted by Yoav Talmi. Well, I had a lovely day yesterday afternoon. The Forum ES Festival of Classics has some wonderful things, and we hope you'll take part and come along to some of them. But I'm talking about yesterday. I want to pay a tribute to Wagner Day here at Forum ES. It was really amazing, totally full up with people. I think we all enjoyed and learned a lot about Wagner. It was really very good. I mean, Stephen Emerson gave a wonderful introduction to Wagner's life and works. Peter Bassett gave a very interesting overview of the performances of Wagner in Australia over 100 years. And then we heard the patron of the Wagner Society of Queensland, Bradley Daly, a Heldon tenor, and I learned that Heldon tenor means heroic tenor, which was pretty good. And Eugene Gilfeder's performance of an amazing piece that he read called The Twilight of Richard Wagner, or Richard Wagner, about his life, a dramatic insight into his Wagner's Ring cycle. We all had a wonderful time. So what I'm going to do now is have an opera spot number two. Oh, by the way, John Granger Fisher's performance of Liebestod from Tristan and Isolde was dramatically beautiful. It was wonderful. So we're going to hear Liebestod performed for us now in the second opera spot. And as you know, it stands for, sadly, Love and Death, representing the union of love and death. And it was depicted in the final aria sung by Isolde over, sadly, Tristan's dead body. Sounds pretty dramatic, but the music, as you know, is beautiful. And the lyrics express the themes of love and longing, culminating in a powerful emotional climax. Well, let's hear Dame Joan Sutherland sing for us, Liebestod.

Dame Joan Sutherland sang the part of Isolde yesterday in that lovely performance there of Liebestodt from Tristan and Isolde, and she was accompanied by the National Philharmonic Orchestra, conducted by her husband Richard Bonning. Well, we're going to continue in our little tribute to yesterday's Wagner Day as we hear the lovely piece Forest Murmurs from Siegfried.

Forest Murmurs from Wagner's Siegfried. And we heard the CSR Symphony Orchestra under Uwe Mund. And 4MBS just wants to thank the Wagner Society, John Granger Fisher, and Eugene Gilfeder for a wonderful Wagner Day at 4MBS. It's just an example of the wonderful performances we have all throughout our Festival of Classics, including from the Gold Coast to the Rheingold next Saturday with Bradley Daly, the Heldon tenor who was there yesterday speaking. And he'll be performing with Shaka Budinska, as I'll be reading out shortly in the Music Diary. That's on Saturday the 23rd of May at 3 o'clock at St Mary's Anglican Church at Main Street, Kangaroo Point. But I must apologise for being a bit overdue with the Music Diary, and it's pretty full, as you can imagine, with our so many things going on at the moment in our Festival of Classics, so I better get on with it. The vocal ensemble Cordiality will perform excerpts from Elijah by Mendelssohn at Christ Church St Lucia this afternoon at 2:30. For details, you can call 0418 708 117, 0418 708 117. Choral Connection will perform works by Haydn, Bruckner and others at St Ignatius Church Toowong this afternoon at 2:30. For details you can call this number 0404 822 317, 0404 822 317. The Howard Ainsworth Memorial Concert with the Orchestra Corda Spiritus will present an all Mozart program at St. Augustine's Church, 56 Racecourse Road at Hamilton, this afternoon at 2:30. The tickets are $30 and concessions are available, and tickets are available at the door. Strings of Fire will feature Martin Lass violin and Inga Lass piano at St. Mary's Church at Kangaroo Point this afternoon at 3 o'clock. For bookings, you can go to 4mbs.com.au or give us a call at 384 71717 after 9 this morning. A lot happening today. Scarlett Smith soprano, Bradley Nolan piano, and Christian Panjatin piano will perform works by Chopin, Debussy and others at St Mary's Church Kangaroo Point on Friday evening at 6 o'clock. For details for this particular performance, you can call 0411 583 920. I'll say it again, 0411 583 920. The Enharmony Chamber Ensemble will perform arrangements of excerpts from operas by Mozart, Rossini and others at the 4MBS Performance Studio, Cooperoo, on Friday evening at 7 o'clock. 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And as I've just mentioned, heroic tenor, Bradley Daly and pianist Shaka Budinska performing works by Wagner at St Mary's Church Kangaroo Point at 3 in the afternoon. 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So there's been a lot to talk about.

The enigmatic French pianist Lucas Debargue makes his Australian debut in Brisbane for one night only on Thursday, May the 28th. With an all-French programme from Ravel's intoxicating Gaspard de la Nuit to Debargue's own variations on Gershwin's Summertime. Composer, improviser, provocateur, Debargue is a true original whose CV boasts a sold-out performance at Carnegie Hall, variously described as daring, seductive, and entirely outside the usual mould. He is truly a performer of fierce integrity and communicative power. One night only, Thursday, May the 28th, at the main auditorium, Brisbane City Hall. Book now at liveatyours.com.au, a station sponsor.

celebrate 100 years of La Stupenda and her greatest hits in the finale to this year's 4MBS Festival of Classics, the Joan Sutherland Spectacular. This tribute to Dame Joan stars internationally renowned talent in sopranos Eva Kong and Marussia, along with tenor Rosario La Spina. They'll be joined on the stage by the Queensland Choir, the Brisbane Symphony Orchestra, all under the baton of Opera Australia's head of music, Tahu Matheson. Soprano Marussia studied at the Con and was a recipient of the prize Dame Joan Sutherland Award. She and Eva Kong will pair with Rosario La Spina in roles made famous by Dame Joan and Pavarotti, along with a repertoire that will have you singing for days. The Dame Joan Sutherland Spectacular is on Sunday, May 31st, 3 p.m. in the main auditorium, Brisbane City Hall. Book now at 4mbs.com.au or phone 3847 1717, weekdays for customer assistance if required.

journey from the timeless beauty of Gregorian chant through to Handel's dramatic Chandos Anthem No. 11, Let God Arise, and Dan Forrest's Lux, with Choirworks' next choral experience, Into the Light. 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Step out of the noise and into a space of reflection, hope, and illumination. Tickets for Into the Light on Saturday, May the 23rd, 6:30 p.m. at St. John's Cathedral are available at trybooking.com.au/

It's time now for a Mona Lisa moment. Music about love, lovers and... love and lovers from shows, films and operetta. A feature I've had in this program now for just over 28 years. Well, this morning we're going to hear music of Franz Lehár from his operetta Paganini. And it's a lovely piece. I hope you enjoy what you hear. It's called Nobody Could Love You More. And to sing it for us, Richard Tauber and Evelyn Lay. It was a recording made on the 25th of May, 1937. And just out of interest, yesterday, the 16th of May, would have been the 134th birthday of Richard Tauber. That's right, he was born in 1892. Sadly, he passed away in 1948. But always will be remembered. Let's hear now our Mona Lisa moment. Nobody could love you more.

Evelyn Leigh in that recording made on the 25th of May. That's right, 25th of May, 1937. I must admit, one of my most favourite pieces, and I've played it lots of times in my MLM over the last 28 years. Anyway, hope you enjoyed it. Let's hear some Chopin now.

the lovely piece by Franz Leha. Nobody could love you more. And from his operetta Paganini. And Richard Tauber was accompanied

A lovely performance there of Chopin's Impromptu No. 4 in C sharp minor, Opus 66. The pianist was Edil Beret, and the young people often know it as I'm always watching rainbows. Well, to take us through till 8 o'clock, we had Franz Lehár's Nobody Could Love You More for our Mona Lisa moment. So we're going to hear Franz Lehár's Gold and Silver Waltz. And the interesting thing about this, it's a historic recording made in 1947, and the Town Hall Orchestra of Zurich is conducted by Franz Lehár himself.

0: Our Daybreak Classics on Sunday program today ended with music again of Franz Lehár. We heard his music in our Mona Lisa moment and also the finale of our program this morning, his famous Golden Silver Waltz. And very important information is that Franz Lehár conducted the piece you just heard. That's right, recorded in Zurich, and he conducted the Town Hall Orchestra of Zurich back in 1947. And that recording was made by Decca, trying to use its FFRR, full frequency range recording techniques even then, and it was remastered into stereo in 1969. And it was an LP vinyl. I'm so glad we've still got a turntable here in the studio. Anyway, I hope that you enjoyed the Daybreak Classics program this morning. I'm Jim Griffin. Thank you for joining me, and I'll be with you again after the news for Light and Bright. 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When you call, you won't be met with endless prompts or automated systems. You'll speak with a real person who knows your name and understands your goals. Burrell has been trusted by generations of investors for 90 years because they put relationships first. You can give Burrell a call in office hours on 3006 7200 and ask for client care to book your complimentary initial consultation. Or you can email them, as I said, at 7 o'clock, or one word, clientcare, or lowercase, clientcare, at burrell.com.au. So we'll cross to BBC World Service News shortly, and let's hear it now.
1: Two gold mining border towns where it's feared that high population movement could spread the disease further. Officials have called for international assistance to contain what is now the DRC's 17th outbreak. Initial tests suggest that this is a rare strain of the virus with no vaccine available for it. Congolese officials have deployed emergency response teams to the affected areas and have urged the public to report symptoms promptly.
2: Several people have been left seriously injured after a car ploughed into pedestrians in the northern Italian city of Modena. One woman has had both legs amputated after being pinned against a shop window. The driver has been named as Salim El Koudri, an Italian citizen of North African descent who'd been treated by mental health services for schizoid disorders. He has been detained and is being questioned by police. Massimo Mazzetti is the mayor of Modena.
3: He came from Porta Garibaldi in Largo Bologna. It seems he headed straight for the sidewalk, climbing onto the pavement, hitting several pedestrians, including a bicycle, then crashing further ahead near a shop, hitting a woman who appears to be the most seriously injured because he crushed both her legs.
2: The grand final of the Eurovision Song Contest is taking place in the Austrian capital, Vienna. Finland, Greece and Australia are among the favourites to win, but several countries have boycotted the competition because of Israel's continued inclusion. Heightened security measures are in place. Pete Allison is in the Austrian capital.
4: Much of the build-up to this year's contest has focused on Israel's inclusion. It was seen by many as controversial due to Israel's military action in Gaza, with Iceland, Ireland, the Netherlands, Slovenia and Spain not entering this year as a result. Israel had also denied allegations that it broke Eurovision rules last year, accused of using state-run social media accounts to encourage people to use all 10 of their votes on its song.
2: The funeral has been held in Gaza for the head of the armed wing of Hamas, Ezzedine Al-Haddad, who was killed in an Israeli attack late on Friday in Gaza City. His wife and 19-year-old daughter are believed to have also been killed in the strike. Al-Haddad had been the de facto leader of Hamas since last year. This is Linda Hardy with the latest world news from the BBC. The search for the bodies of four Italian scuba divers in the Maldives has been suspended after a military diver involved in the search mission died. A Maldives government spokesperson said Mohamed Mahoudi was taken to hospital in a critical condition but later died. Felician Kabuga, a suspect in the 1994 Rwanda genocide, has died in hospital in The Hague, where he had faced trial. The 93-year-old businessman was accused of being one of the instigators of the genocide of at least 800,000, mainly Tutsi people. He was deemed to be too ill to face trial in 2023. More than 50 children are now reported to have been abducted in northeast Nigeria in attacks on three schools in the same town on Friday. Most of the children are between 2 and 5 years old. No group has claimed responsibility for the attacks. Chris Ewoka has been following developments.
5: This is about the first time we are seeing a situation where toddlers are being abducted from school anywhere in Nigeria. And it's been very traumatic for the parents and devastating to many who have heard the news. When the abduction happened, there was a distress call and soldiers answered. They said they tried to follow the kidnappers but couldn't fire at them because they were using the children as shield.
2: The Scottish football club Hearts has condemned a pitch invasion at the end of their title-deciding loss to Celtic on Saturday. Hundreds of fans stormed the pitch after Celtic scored in the dying moments, securing a fifth successive premiership. Hearts say they're investigating reports that players and staff suffered serious physical and verbal abuse. The result meant Hearts missed out on their first league title in more than six decades. And that's the latest world news from the BBC.
0: And it's time for a weather update, sponsored by Springboard Opera. Accompanied by orchestra and chorus, Springboard Opera brings its magic to this year's 4MBS Festival of Classics. Verdi's divas bring to life dramatic moments.

light, only when it's light, well, they try, only when it's light of the night. In mansardas, where jealousy really quite rare is, men, they are strong, only when it's light can wait long, only when it's light, not at night.